0: powered by WGTE. With Matt Killam, Gretchen DeBakker, I'm Kevin Mullen. What can people expect on the show?
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pianist Jean-Philippe Collard with the Royal Philharmonic Orchestra. André Previn led music of Camille Saint-Saëns. Piano Concerto No. 4. Next, Vivaldi's Gloria in D major. The English

Westwood Wind Quintet performed music of Antonín Rijke. We heard his Wind Quintet No. 2. Next, conductor and composer Alan Hovhaannis leads the Seattle Symphony. This is his Symphony No. 22, City of Light.

Graceland was pretty much a kind of a 90-degree shift for him as far as how he approached songwriting, building songs up, starting with a rhythm track, as opposed to starting with a lyric. One of the best examples has to be You Can Call Me Al, a tune that was written about an old dinner party, and Paul was mistakenly referred to throughout the evening by one of the celebs at the party as Al. And he took a tune that was a studio jam that really doesn't have shape yet. And here's the album version.

0: Sort of because you've done the opposite of conservation, right? I mean, you know, certainly as you develop an ice rink, that's not conservation, but it's allowing people to engage with it. Talk to me about kind of why that engagement is important to the mission of conservation.
1: Well, I mean, first of all, I would have to credit Matt's leadership for really stewarding that for the Metro Parks, about creating that connection with the outdoors in many different ways, because it was his good work and a lot of people at Metro Parks that preceded me that really started that conversation with the community, that all the ways that you connect with the outdoors generates an appreciation for the outdoors. And when you appreciate time outdoors, you appreciate what it takes to take care of them. And that really opened the door. So when I started working at the Metro Parks, it was, you know, that core mission that you just talked about was not so different from sports and entertainment, where, you know, we want to get people to baseball games and hockey games through Harry Potter nights. And,
2: right.
1: You know, we talk about everything but baseball and hockey to create that family fun experience. So when you shift to that core conservation mission, we want to connect as many people to that and to that appreciation through a variety of different fun mechanisms.
2: And specifically with the Riverwalk, I mean, part of the conservation message is you may be going down to the Riverwalk to go to the playset or to walk, but you're down by the river. You can see it. You engage with it in ways that you may go years of your life in the city of Toledo never seeing it. Maybe you cross the Cherry Street Bridge, but it's the ability to be down there and engaging with it that's so important.
1: I think Glass City Metro Park, which is what you're describing right now, is the perfect example of that, because people didn't engage with it forever.
3: Mm-hmm.
1: And now when you reclaim those spaces and return them back to the community, and you have millions of people that get to engage with it in a new way, in a fun way, in a memorable way, that connects to the mission of taking care of our natural resources.
2: I'm sorry, go ahead.
0: So we're talking with Mike Keady with Metro Parks Toledo. I want to back way up.
2: Mm-hmm.
0: Little Mike Keady, where'd you grow up? What was the dream job? What was the kind of the dream when you were a kid? Tell us about your family as well.
1: Probably was never too little. Grew up on a sweet corn and potato farm in Erie, Michigan, right over the border. So I'm.
3: Now, is it potato or potato?
0: Potato, patata.
1: Yeah, I think it's milk, potato, and yeah.
3: Yes, sir.
4: You wash your clothes?
3: Yeah, sure.
1: Yeah. But I did. I quite literally, my grandfather owned Smith Brothers Farms in Erie, Michigan. So if you stop off at the first exit as you go north over 75 and you see all the farmland, that was my family's farm in Erie, and our claim to fame was the potatoes that they sold were called Barbara Ann potatoes, and Barbara was my mom. So we had the local potato named after us, which is exciting as it sounds.
3: So you're heir to the potato empire.
1: 100%.
3: Mike, we've been 100%. Friends for a long time, embarrassed to say I did not know that.
2: Yeah,
3: that's
2: you're
3: cool.
2: The first person I've ever met that has a potato named after your mother.
1: So, you know, little
0: potato
1: Mike
0: Keady,
1: yeah.
0: As it were.
1: That's right. Yeah, little Mike Keady, I think every meal on our table had sweet corn and potatoes, which builds this foundation that you see today.
3: Sure.
1: I, as a kid that grew up kind of out in the farm, I spent a lot of time playing, you know, in tree houses and running around the farm. And, I was kind of able to roam free. I would play baseball on my own all the time in the backyard, where I would, I can remember trying to mimic the entire Detroit Tigers lineup.
3: Like the batting stances.
1: Playing entire games by myself, unfortunately.
2: Are you an only child?
1: No, I had an older sister. She wasn't so interested in that.
3: Yeah.
1: So,
3: it's kind of a sad story.
1: Yeah.
0: So I played alone in my backyard. Were you, I mean, the natural follow-up is, were you an only child?
3: Yeah. Nope.
0: And the only wrong answer there is no.
3: Not a lot of kids in there, but littered with kids.
1: The best part was, though, the summers where the field corn was growing around my house, I had the Field of Dreams backyard.
2: Yes.
1: That was completely surrounded by the, 10-foot tall corn
2: better
1: stalks.
2: Than children of a corn.
1: Yes.
2: Backyard.
1: Yes. Well, that came up a lot, too.
2: Yeah.
3: So the mechanism that makes you really good at what you do, at the risk of making you feel uncomfortable, You've always been had attention to detail. You were always into fantasy rotisserie baseball. what

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0: It's All Things Considered from NPR News. I'm Elsa Chang.
1: And I'm Juana Summers. Coming up, a group in Austin that's trying to make health insurance affordable for musicians.
2: That chronic stress erodes our health. It impacts creativity. It impacts a willingness to take a risk.
0: That story after the summary of the day's news.
3: Live from NPR News in Culver City, California, I'm Dwayne Brown. Six states are holding primary elections today, including Minnesota, where Democratic voters will choose a nominee for an open U.S. Senate seat. The issue dominating this election there is the Trump administration's immigration crackdown last winter. From Minnesota Public Radio, Clay Masters reports.
4: Lieutenant Governor Peggy Flanagan regularly brings up a vote her opponent, Congresswoman Angie Craig, made in Congress.
5: My primary opponent voted for Donald Trump's immigration bill and was the only Minnesota Democrat to do so.
4: Craig says she regrets the vote. She focuses on her track record winning the state's most competitive congressional district and her time in Washington.
6: I'm the experienced person in Washington who has a track record already of taking on Donald Trump and getting bills passed.
4: Minnesota Republicans are also selecting a nominee for the open U.S. Senate seat being vacated by Democratic Senator Tina Smith. For NPR News, I'm Clay Masters in St. Paul.
3: Well, the man accused of killing the CEO of UnitedHealthcare was back in state court in Manhattan today for what's expected to be a final hearing for Luigi Mangione before.

0: It's All Things Considered from NPR News. I'm Juana Summers.
1: And I'm Ilse Chang. A cult classic album could soon find its way to a new generation of fans.
2: A Japanese company had just introduced, you know, the Roland 303, the Roland 808. So these were entirely new instruments.
0: The record is synthesizing 10 ragas to a disco beat. First, the news.
3: Live from NPR News in Culver City, California, I'm Dwayne Brown. In South Carolina, 10 Republicans are competing in today's special Senate primary to fill the seat of Lindsey Graham, who died last month. The state's governor appointed Graham's sister Darlene to fill the remaining months of his fourth term. From South Carolina Public Radio, Gavin Jackson has the story.
4: The crowded field includes Representatives Russell Fry and Ralph Norman, former Congressman and Governor Mark Sanford, and local businessman Mark Lynch. Polling has indicated no clear frontrunner, and the race is expected to go to a runoff in 2 weeks between the two top vote-getters. The late senator was known for his foreign policy positions, but candidates seeking to replace him are focused more on domestic issues, such as cutting the federal deficit and affordability. Senator Darlene Graham, a mother and grandmother, has said her brother was an expert on the federal budget, but she's an expert on the family budget. The Republican nominee will face Democrat Annie Andrews, a pediatrician, in November. For NPR News, I'm Gavin Jackson in Columbia, South Carolina.
3: A court has sentenced deposed Syrian President Bashar al-Assad and his brother to death in absentia. NPR's Jane Arraf has that story.
5: The Damascus court said it found al-Assad and his brother Maher al-Assad guilty of ordering killings, torture, and arbitrary arrest that amounted to crimes against humanity. Bashar al-Assad and his family fled to Russia as opposition fighters closed in on Damascus in December 2024. The court also sentenced to death an ex-security official and a cousin of the deposed president, Atif Najib. Najib, who was present for the trial, was a security official in Dara province, where the uprising against the regime began. Hundreds of thousands of Syrians disappeared and were believed killed by security forces in the country's 14-year-long civil war.
3: Jane Arraf reporting. This is NPR News. At least 230 migrants have

just got to stay at home. Ain't nothing but mess out there. We don't need no mess.